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0: They get an F, and it's not an F for funky. I feel like, guys, and this is not the place they want to be. I feel like they are entering the state of you with indifference. If your wife still loves you enough to get furious at you, you got a chance. When you need to worry about your marriage is when your wife doesn't give a damn anymore. And I think that you are now entering a place with this team where everything they do is met with this response from you.
1: Eh?
0: Victor Arvidsson is the big signing. Big in air quotes. 2 years, $10 million, had 54 points last year. 33-year-old. How does that blend with a young core? I have no idea. You got a backup goalie. You obtain Keegan Kolsar. You guys know me. I'm an energetic dude, right? I'm an energetic dude. And when you hear my voice dip, none of these signings are moving my proverbial needle at all. None. And, you know, the man making the decision says, we need better hockey players. Whose job is it to get those better hockey players? Why can't you get the better hockey players, Steve? You know why? Because the better hockey players do not want to sign up for your operation. They've seen the results and lack thereof, and they're not interested. Their career matters to them, just like it matters to Dylan Larkin. And that's why he wants the first train out of town. And I don't blame them. I came here to Detroit because I wanted to play for the best team in America. I would also ask for a trade if I was Dylan Larkin because I want to play for the best team in America, and it can't happen here. It can't happen here. And that's heartbreaking, isn't it? I really feel like they've reached the place, the point of irrelevance with you. And that is really, really sad. 248-539-9797 is where you can get to us on the show. I don't think one sport realizes just how close they are to teetering on the edge. Teetering on the edge of so much. That's next, 97.1.
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0: I'm Gabe Neitzel. We have reached officially the round of 16 in the World Cup. Three games closing out the opening round of the elimination play, and Egypt, the first team to punch their ticket today. They needed penalty kicks to advance over Australia. Game was tied at 1-1. Egypt advanced 4-2 on penalties. Argentina, one of the favorites to win the tournament. They hadn't lost in 9 matches. They made it 10, but it was interesting. In extra time, 3 goals were scored, including a game-winning own goal with 111 minutes into the contest. Argentina escapes 3-2 over Cape Verde. And Colombia able to advance into the round of 16. The last team to punch their ticket with a 1-0 win over Ghana. For Colombia, it's the first time in 12 years they've reached the round of 16. In the NBA, free agency rolling on. LeBron James, his agent, on an episode of his Game Over podcast with Max Kellerman that came out on Friday, he used a whiteboard and pointer to illustrate a number of teams that James could be joining this offseason. Talked about 10 teams there. Paul did tell you.

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12: Well, America's first couple are officially married, as Taylor Swift's publicist confirmed on Friday that Taylor Swift and Chiefs tight end Travis Kelce are officially husband and wife. Ceremony taking place at Madison Square Garden in New York. 14-time Grammy winner and the 3-time Super Bowl winner were married, and the officiant, Adam Sandler. Happened in front of 1,000 guests, celebrities, family, crew members, and more. So Taylor Swift and Travis Kelce, they have finally tied the knot, and they did it in New York City. The FIFA World Cup is now officially on to the round of 16. The 3 final matches of the round of 32 were completed on Friday. Egypt got past Australia in penalty kicks. Argentina survived a scare over Cape Verde as Lionel Messi picked up his 20th career World Cup goal. And it was Colombia knocking off Ghana 1-0, moving on to the round of 16. 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Well, we told you about Argentina surviving. It showed that Argentina may not be as formidable an opponent as they looked going into the 2026 FIFA World Cup.

0: ABC, from a cookout at Wrigley Field to the Savannah Bananas in Iowa City and much more. ESPN is covering the best of sports in America. Don't miss SportsCenter Celebrates America, coming up today from 5 to 7 p.m. Eastern on ABC, ESPN, FX, Nat Geo, and Disney Plus. We move on to Major League Baseball. The Mets in Atlanta taking on the Braves. Atlanta, losers of four of their last five, have the second worst record in the National League during that span. And the NL East lead over the Phillies has been cut from four games to 2.5 games in that span. We'll pick up the action top of the third inning. Juan Soto at the plate for the Mets on 880 ESPN New York.
1: First pitch to Soto, hit the opposite way, slicing away from Dubon towards the corner. It's gone. Juan Soto ambushes the very first pitch from Grant Holmes for a two-run home run to tie the game at two in the third inning.
0: 2-2 game there in the third. Juan Soto with his 18th home run of the season. Fast forward into the eighth inning, and Atlanta already in front. Matt Olson already homered in the game, looking for more on 680 The Fan.
2: 3-2, Olsen swings it hard, deep right field, to the top house, gone! Huge homer for Matt Olsen, he's hit two tonight, and he's certainly out of that homerless drought, and the Braves pick up another run. It's now 5-2 Atlanta in the eighth.
0: Braves would go on to finish off the Mets 5-3. Matt Olson with, of course, the pair of home runs that you heard, giving him 22 on the year, his 27th career multi-home run game. Meanwhile, the home run you heard from Soto snapped a 10-game homerless drought with his 18th home run of the year. Padres and Dodgers continuing their series. Shohei Ohtani on the bump for Los Angeles. Dodgers overcame a 6-0 deficit in Thursday's 12-7 tying their largest comeback since moving to Los Angeles back in 1958. Shohei Ohtani with 9 earned runs in 18 2/3 innings over his last 3 starts after allowing 5 earned runs over just his first 10 starts with a .74 ERA over those first 10 starts. And he was looking pretty good in this one on Friday, already with 7 strikeouts in the game. We go to the top of the fifth inning on AM 570 LA Sports.
3: 0-2 on Tatis. Swing and a miss. Got him with a fastball above the zone. For Ohtani, that's his 8th strikeout. 2 outs in the 5th.
0: 2 outs in the 5th. Dodgers trailing, though, 3-0 to the Padres at that point. We move on to the 7th inning. Dodgers still trailing 2-0, but the base is loaded for Teoscar Hernandez.
3: 3-0 Padres in the bottom of the 7th, but the Dodgers have them loaded and nobody out. Teo against the lefty, Monahan. First pitch is hammered! This is way back, and it is gone! Grand slam, Teoscar Hernandez! Teo on time, and the Dodgers lead 4-3.
0: It was 3-0 Padres. And Teoscar Hernandez with that grand slam put him in front on AM 570 LA Sports. Teoscar Hernandez with the go-ahead grand slam, his 8th home run of the year, as the Dodgers knock off the Padres 4-3. It's their 27th comeback win this season, tying the Braves and Diamondbacks for the most in Major League Baseball this season. Meanwhile, Shohei Ohtani in the game, 6 innings, 7 hits, allowing 3 earned runs, walking 2, striking out 9 in the game. 110 pitches Ohtani threw on Friday were the most pitches he's thrown since July 27th of 2023 and tied for 4th most by any pitcher this season. SportsCenter All Night, ESPN Radio, and the ESPN app. Coming up, some comments from Caitlin Clark as she speaks for the first time in a couple weeks. And Minnesota taking on New York in WNBA action. That's coming up next. 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

0: Now against the lefty Moynihan. First pitch is hammered. This is way back, and it is gone. Grand slam, Teoscar Hernandez. Teo on time, and the Dodgers lead 4-3.
1: Number two. Now to the Mile High City we go, where Jake McCarthy and the Rockies took care of the Giants on 850 KOA.
2: 1-0 pitch.
3: 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You can forget about it. Touch them all time. The Grand Tour. Jake McCarthy's second homer of the game.
2: Number one.
1: And finally, we end in Cleveland with the Guardians walk it off in extras on WTAM.
4: The step. The pitch. A swing and a bang job up the middle. Base hit. Center field. Khalil Watson with his first major league.
5: That was our top sound. 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So another one, and he'll be all alone in that department. Novak Djokovic knocked off Artur Rondonesh on Friday in four sets, 7-5, 6-4, 1-6, 7-6. And that was the equaling victory in the third round of Wimbledon, that 105th match win at the All England Club, tying Roger Federer on the men's list for the most singles match victory. Again, Martina Navratilova has 120 singles match at Wimbledon on the women's side. As for the accomplishment, Djokovic was asked about it post-match on what it means to him on tying Roger Federer's singles match record.
6: Obviously, to be able to make history of this sport is a huge honor and privilege, and particularly here, you know, I've said it many times, and you know, it's always been a dream childhood tournament of mine. And you know, I just obviously I'm not thinking really about whether it's going to be 105, 6, 4. You know, I'm just really trying to win that match on a given day. You know, today I was quite stressed out, you know, more tension than honestly than usual. I knew it was going to be a very challenging match for me, which it turned out to be. Just happy to overcome this. And I proposed a matchup between me and Roger for 106, you know, whoever wins gets it. Let's just stop it here and let's call Roger to come.
5: Back to the diamond. Blue Jays taking on the Mariners. Vlad Guerrero at the plate for the Blue Jays in the third.
7: The 1-1 pitch. And Vladdy with a line drive into right field will cash Jimenez as Guerrero comes through, and a huge roar from the Blue Jay fans in Seattle as Toronto takes a 2-0 lead.
5: On Sportsnet 5, 9 of the Fan, Blue Jays win it 2-0, 6th straight win over the Mariners. Dylan Cease, 9 strikeouts in 7 innings to pick up the win for Toronto. 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

0: All right, Paulie, who's winning? Who's winning on the conversation line? You can only grill one thing for the rest of your life. What's it going to be?
1: Well, it's still steak. Steak has four.
0: No.
1: Hot dogs has three. Ribs has two. Burgers have three. Chicken has one. Kebabs has two. And now someone finally chimed in with brats, which I'm surprised took this long, but they have one vote now.
0: Brats is in the hot dog family. You know, that's I wouldn't object if you add that to the hot dog vote. Hands down, gotta be steak. Hands down, get out of my face is my response to that. Hamburgers and hot dogs, please. Please. Carne asada steak. This guy's also wrong. Josh from a stop sign, boneless, skinless chicken thighs. What are we doing here? It's the 4th of frickin' July. You have a get out of jail free card for the next 24 hours.

0: they calculate, the brain boxes in baseball calculate how many more wins you're worth over a whole season than a replacement level player. Now, what is a replacement level player? Is it an average player? No. It's like a borderline major league player. So think of like Trey Sweeney, okay? That is, Trey Sweeney is like a war of zero player, meaning he is that guy. He is on the line there, okay? He's on the line. You can have a negative war. You can be worse than a replacement player, or you can be better than a replacement player. Kevin McGonigal has the third best war in all of Major League Baseball right now. Already this season through 85 games, Kevin McGonigal has posted a war of 4.5, meaning he's been worth 4.5 more wins to the Detroit Tigers than Trey Sweeney would have been. That makes sense, right? It does feel that way, doesn't it? Bobby Witt Jr. is at 4.7, and Pete Crow Armstrong of the Chicago Cubs is at 5.1. Am I out of line? Am I out of my gourd for pondering whether Kevin McGonigal is not, in fact, the number one star in this city today? He's on pace to post a 9 war in his freshman campaign. Now, realize that a war of 5 is considered an all-star. A war of 6-plus is considered a Hall of Famer. War accumulates over the course of the season. We're halfway through. He's at 4.5. He's on pace for 9. At minimum, if he stays healthy, he's going to post an 8-plus. Who does Kevin McGonigal have a higher war than? How about Shohei Ohtani? How about Mike Trout? How about Matt Olson? How about Byron Buxton? How about Freddie Freeman? Need I say more? Who else do you want to know? He's got a higher war than all of them. And he's got some pop with 7 home runs. And he's got some ability to steal bases with 11. But the most obvious strength of Kevin McGonigal is a Tony Gwynn-like plate discipline, where he's going to make you throw him a strike, and then he's going to batter your strike. And if you don't throw him a strike, he's going to take the free base. 819 OPS for Kevin McGonigal. Is Kevin McGonigal, in fact, the new number one star in the D? Is he there already? By the way, higher war than Yordan Alvarez. It's unbelievable. Unbelievable what this guy is doing. Higher war than Jose Ramirez, than Kyle Schwarber, than Bryce Harper, than Julio Rodriguez. Your guy, Kevin McGonigal. I'm going to ask you this. Who does he remind you of? Current or former players? Okay, like think about this for a minute, because there's a name that comes to mind to me, and I'm wondering if it comes to mind to you. 248-539-9797 is where you guys can get to us on the show. Kevin McGonigal, you can stick with the present. You can go back to the past. Players in MLB history who Kevin McGonigal reminds you of the most. Somebody pops in there. Who is it? Coming to you next, 97.1.
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0: Rolling on until 1 p.m. today. Great to have you guys with us. Getting a few recommendations for Nikki D's as the best Coney Island in the D. Jeff and Shelby says, my pick is Dylan Dingler by far as the number one overall star in Detroit. with war now used as the number one metric of value. All right, number one metric of value. Where is Dylan Dingler on this list? 3.3 war. Kevin McGonigal is 4.5. Dylan Dingler is 1, 2, 3, 4, 5, 6, bear with me, 7, 8, 9, 10, 11, 12. 12 spaces below Kevin McGonigal in the war ranking. Why do you think that is? Shohei Ohtani, when you add his pitching, has the highest war in baseball, right? As a hitter, he's only 2.8. 2.8 war. So, current players, previous players, who does Kevin McGonigal remind you of? Is there one player that rings a bell, or is he just so unique that he's nothing more than a combination of guys? He's a little bit of this and a little bit of that. Number one star in the D right now. Texter says Miguel Cabrera equals Kevin McGonigal. I need to see a lot more power before we get to that point. We need to get a young starting third baseman and an arm for Skubal. Unfortunately, Texter, that what we're hearing is that Scott Harris wants minor leaguers that are almost MLB ready. He plays hard like a Dustin Pedroia. Another Texter, Dustin Pedroia. Dustin Pedroia coming up multiple times. Kevin McGonigal reminds me of a left-handed version of a Paul Molitor. I think he means Paul Molitor. He certainly does. Guys, I'm here to tell you. Star power isn't just best. Star power is also viral. I think McGonigal is the number one star in the D right now. In 2024, it was Jared Goff. The whole Lions took a step back last year. Best player in the city? Penei Sewell, probably. Then maybe Aiden Hutchinson. Then Cade Cunningham. Is the NBA popular enough for Cade to be number one in this city? Cade, if we're talking about national fame, it's Cade Cunningham. But I'm talking about here in the D, right here. Number one star power in the D right now. It's Kevin McGonigal, isn't it? It's definitively Kevin McGonigal. He's got the it factor, and you stop what you're doing every time he comes up to the plate. My comparison for Kevin McGonigal, Chase Utley, from Philadelphia, insanely fundamentally sound player, insanely fundamentally sound, and underrated power. And Kevin McGonigal is damn near developing Tony Gwynn's eyesight with what he will swing and not swing at the plate. 248-539-9797 is where you guys can get to us on the show. Old school, young school, who does he remind you of? Some names coming up. Himself, a young Pete Rose, Jim Thome, Mickey Mantle, how about Alan Trammell, George Brett, a name that is coming on the line here. So, best star in Detroit right now, we're getting votes for Dingler, McGonigal, and Cunningham. It does feel like that's the medal stand, right? All sports teams. The Red Wings don't have a single one. Look, again, fame is part of it. I don't know, man. I mean, you tell me Mo Sider. I'm telling you, Mo Sider in most pockets of greater Detroit wouldn't get recognized right now. He could walk down the street. Some people might recognize him. I think it would be less than half. Kevin McGonigal, people would be saying, every person, hey, aren't you Kevin, right? You look like Kevin. Everyone would be saying that to him. Texter says, what do you think about this, Paul? Ichiro Suzuki, Kevin McGonigal.
15: I mean, he's not that. He's a very good player, but Ichiro's a guy that would bat like 350. And
0: it's his rookie year. He's 21. If he's hitting 284 as a rookie, don't you think 300 is in his future?
15: Yeah, that's just such a tough comparison. I mean, obviously Ichiro's rookie year, he was like 26 or 27 because he played a lot in Japan, but and he was already such a skilled player. That's a tough comparison. I mean, I don't know. I kind of leaned more toward like the Pedroia Altuve camp than I do the Ichiro camp. I don't know if he has his kind of speed around the base pads either.
0: Oh, he's got 11 stolen bases. On a team that doesn't let you steal a lot of bases. Got a great on-base percentage. Altuve is a good one. Altuve is a great one, actually. Underrated power. Clutch. Comes through every time you need him to in a key spot. Oh, the clutch factor for Kevin McGonigle has been off the charts as well, man. Off the ever-loving charts. Just fantastic. So it's incredible. Like, it's... We normally don't have guys like Kevin McGonigle here, right? Like, this city doesn't get the creme de la creme. And unless he gets hurt, you're looking at the rookie of the year. Knock on studio desk. Unless he gets hurt, which will mean another first round pick for you. Scooble leaves if you don't trade him. McGonigle gets the rookie of the year. Guess what? You now have obtained two picks at the end of the first round of the MLB amateur draft. Not one, but two, my friends. I think he's there. I think he's there. And I'm asking you, current players, former players, who does Kevin McGonigle most remind you of? You are all sleeping on Jahmyr Gibbs. Cade is the number one, though. No, I understand that Jahmyr Gibbs is one of the two or three most dynamic running backs in the NFL. Have you seen Jahmyr Gibbs' numbers outside of his five best games last year? I mean, it's possible to completely shut him down. Completely shut him down. So, again, I need to see... It's more of an indictment of the running back position, how the running back position has been devalued, than it is anybody else. Where's the love for Penei Sewell? Happy fourth to all from Jerry. Jerry... Penei Sewell, I think, is the best player in this town. The best player. The best player is not number one for star power, though. We're talking about superstars. There's a reason they're called the Big Uglies, right? 248-539-9797 is where you guys can get to us on the show. Nico in Livonia says Roberto Alomar. Interesting comparison indeed. Coming your way next. What would you say if I held your feet to the fire on the 4th of July with yet another Detroit's all-time favorite athlete bracket matchup? That, my friends, is coming your way next. Happy 4th, right here on 97.1.
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2: Great to have you guys with us. Happy 4th, one and all. Appreciate you. Hope your day's off to an outstanding start. It's great to be here with you. We got a lot of Lions fans upset about the question. You know, a lot of Lions. Wait, what do you know? Amon-Ra St. Brown? Guys, look, if you can be taken out of a game, which Jahmyr Gibbs can, you're not the number one star in Detroit. Okay? Jahmyr Gibbs has a high star value, and Jahmyr Gibbs most definitely is in the top 10. The Lions have more in the top 10 than any other team. Jared Goff, Jahmyr Gibbs, Penei Sewell, Aiden Hutchinson, Amon-Ra St. Brown. You know right there you have five of the top 10 star power athletes in this city. But my belief is number one right now is McGonagall. Quite honest with you. I think it's McGonagall. I think he's got more fanfare around him than anybody else right now. He is appointment viewing right now. And that's my feel about it. Who does he remind you of, past, present, or future? Well, my friends, it is time for the next edition of the Detroit Favorite Athlete Bracket. I thought about giving you guys a break on this today. I did. But then this hit me. I'm like, no, there's a commitment involved in this. There's a commitment. People could be upset about a vote that took place when they were doing God knows what on the 4th of July, but those who are tuned in will reap the benefits of the matchup today. Are you ready, my friends? In the red corner. But when I do this, by the way, do you find yourself guessing who I'm talking about? Because I reveal the name afterwards. When I announce the participants, your votes can come in. They can come in effective immediately. Last night, 6 p.m. to 10 p.m., we took your votes on Lou Whitaker versus Joe Louis. And much to my surprise, it did not go well for Lou Whitaker. Much to my surprise. Today, in the red corner, inducted into the Hall of Fame in 2021, was an NBA All-Star in four consecutive seasons. Five times was selected to an All-NBA team. Six times selected to an All-Defensive team. Led the league in rebounds twice and in blocks once. His number retired by the Detroit Pistons, and the only player in the Naismith Memorial Hall of Fame that was undrafted. Let's find out a little bit more about our contestant in the red corner, the incomparable Ben Wallace.
3: We got to keep putting the pressure on offensively. Big John Prince.
4: 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A play!
5: It's morning for the hook. Ben Wallace with his sixth block shot tonight. An incredible defensive evening for Ben Wallace.
6: O'Neal deep on the post, lots of contact there. Oh, what a block by Wallace. Wow. And a jump ball.
7: Wow. Now that was beautifully timed by Ben Wallace.
2: Let's see here. That's for Paul Sarah putting that together. Thank you, Paul. Thank you very much. Ben Wallace is in the red corner. Who does he oppose that you're now feeling bad for? In the blue corner, he is a World Series champion with three different franchises. That could hurt him in this vote, despite the fact that Ben Wallace also played for different teams. Won a World Series with you in 1984. Was an all-star with you in 81, 84, 85, and 87. Pitched a no-hitter for you. Holds the major league record for the most consecutive opening day starts by a pitcher. 14 consecutive years, his teams felt like he was their ace. to begin the year. He led the American League in wins in 1981, in 1992, and like Ben Wallace, also is a Hall of Famer. Do you know who I'm talking about? It's the one and only Captain Jack Morse.
8: Got him swinging, and he has his no-hitter.
9: Two out, ninth inning, bases empty. Tigers three, Padres two. Little ground ball to first. This ought to do it. Bergman to the bag, and the lights go out on game one in San Diego. Jack Morris goes all the way, retires the last six in a row. He was threatened. The Padres had him on the ropes, and he had the ability to get off the ropes, and they couldn't put him away.
2: Okay, so here's where we find out if you're really out there today, because your votes, phone calls only, can come in right now. 248-539-9797 is where you guys can get to us on the show. And there's an interesting development that is going on right now. And that development is this. The social media vote is going essentially totally opposite from the show vote. Totally opposite. The social media vote does not give a rat's ass about all of your favorite players from when you were wee lads. The social media vote only cares about
10: today, Junior.
2: That's it. That's all they care about. So if you want your voice heard, if you want your vote heard, you got to give us a call. 248-539-9797 is where you guys can get to us on the show. You are simply voting for your favorite between Ben Wallace and Jack Morris. Who is your favorite between the two? All right. We will log your votes. We will put them all together. And we will give you a vote total, and we're going to keep this bad boy going. Now, do not complain after the fact if your guy doesn't win. Mark Ryan, you did this on the 4th of July. What did you expect? Nope. We do this every single time we're on. Every single time we're on the air, we do this, and there is a matchup for you. And we are now down to 20 athletes remaining for the crown of Detroit's all-time favorite athlete. Social media tends to talk more in recent terms. The callers of the 97.1 tend to be nostalgic and remember, do a better job remembering more in terms of history. So, we ask you, 248-539-9797, Ben Wallace against Jack Morris. Who stays and who goes? Paul Sarah, your vote between the two. Ben Wallace, Jack Morris, what do you got?
11: I'm going to go with Ben Wallace. I just think that 04 team, was the way they were built, was so ridiculous. How you got all these cast-offs, you brought them all together to form this singular unit, and then they just dominated the league in a way teams you're not supposed to win games 68-65. The NBA is designed for you to score. Even then, it was designed for you to score. And then to win the games like that, it's just unbelievable.
2: There you go. There you go. Ben Wallace is Paul Sarah's vote. I'm going to second that emotion. I'm going to go Ben Wallace as well. I believe Ben Wallace is one of the athletes in sports that nobody got more out of less. If I'm honest with you, if the old-timers could see Bill Russell go up against Ben Wallace, I don't think the old-timers would like how that game looks. I think Ben Wallace is Bill Russell, just from a different era. Quite honestly, I think he is Bill Russell, just from an era where there were more people Ben Wallace's size. Let's get to Nick, who leads us off on this topic. Nick, thanks for the call. You're on 97.1. Make your vote known, Nick.
12: It's got to be Ben Wallace, Mark. Jack Morris, he's a Hall of Fame pitcher, but recency has to be taken into account.
2: Okay, but why does recency have to take into account? It's just your favorite.
12: Okay, with the broadcast, like, I mean, he was more annoying than hell. I mean, he was horrible on the broadcast with the Tigers.
2: He was
12: that part turns me off.
2: Okay.
12: Ben Wallace was one of the best defenders of NBA history.
2: Okay, that's also true. Jack Morris was horrible as a broadcaster. I don't know anything about that. Paul, what can you tell me? But Paul's agreeing with you, Nick. Paul, give me something about that. So they had him on as a broadcaster. How was he bad?
12: Oh, God, he was horrible. He was horrible.
2: Okay. Nick, I hear you. I hear you. Thank you, buddy. I appreciate the vote, and I appreciate the call. Whoa. Nick, thank you, buddy. It's going Ben Wallace. Jack Morris was horrible. How about that? Brandon in Clinton Township is up next on the show. Brandon, you're on 97.1.
13: I am going with Ben Wallace, man.
2: You're going with Ben
13: Wallace?
2: Yeah?
13: Undrafted, culture changing. The no-fly zone. Teams used to be fear going to the paint because of Rasheed Wallace and Ben Wallace in the paint, man. Like, you know, and they had the NBA had to change the rules of defense to stop the Pistons because they didn't like the low scoring that they was doing to other teams' opponents, man. And I was actually born the day the Tigers won the World Series too, but I gotta go with Ben Wallace, man. Just, you know, he was the reason why they won the championship.
2: You know what's cool about that, Brandon? You were alive for the last World Series. Good for you.
13: Yeah.
2: You were alive. You know, Brandon, that's really cool. You know what I do to my mom that my mom doesn't appreciate? My mom was born, Brandon, on New Year's Eve at 10:30 p.m. in 1949. And you know what I say to my mom? Mom, how was life in the 40s? How was life in the 40s? And she goes, I was alive for an hour in the 40s. Leave me alone. Okay, an hour. All right, you were alive for an hour before they won the World Series. Brandon, good on you. You were alive for it, my man. That's a way better brag than my mom's.
13: Yeah, look, 8:56 p.m. when I was born. Yeah, 8:56.
2: There you go, my man. There you go. Thanks for the call, Brandon. Appreciate it.
13: No problem.
2: 248-539-9797 is where you can get to us on the show. 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Paul is putting them all together right now, feverishly. Coming to you and your votes next, 97.1.
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0: temperature was 112 degrees. When I got to the top of the parking garage and the sun is hitting me higher because I'm higher in the air and it's asphalt and I'm walking on it, I had the very real realization that if I did not get to my car stat, something bad was going to happen. It was like, Mark, it's what's for dinner, right? And then you get to your car, and then you're cooking in your car because you can't bear to touch the steering wheel. And, like, you have to wait minutes for it all to calibrate up. No, guys, look, I'm sorry. You know, we are very, very hardened people in terms of the cold. But we are softies when it comes to anything resembling warmth.
1: All right, so Paul. Thanks to Surge on the text messages here. I'm able to get a tally now. Wallace has 14, Morris has 12. So currently Ben Wallace has 53.8% of the votes.
0: 248-539-9797 is where you can get to us on the show. Morris has 53%, or Wallace does.
1: Wallace has 53.8% of the vote.
0: Okay, Wallace 53.8% of the vote. There you go. 53.8. Good job, Ben Wallace. Jack Morris making a comeback. Don't call it a comeback. So I was sharing this with you guys. Our would you rather for today. I'd rather the United States win the World Cup than anything that could happen locally. What would you take of the following? Would you take the U.S. winning the World Cup over the Tigers making and losing the World Series? I'm not asking you to take the World Cup over the Tigers winning the World Series. I think I know what that answer would be. Would you take the United States men's national team winning the World Cup over the Tigers making and losing the World Series? Would you take the United States winning the World Cup over the Lions making in and losing again in the NFC title game? What is that answer for you? Obviously, the answer for me is yes, I would take the World Cup over any of those things. I would take the World Cup over anything. My team's the Florida Gators. I would take a World Cup win over back-to-back-to-back football national championships. That, to me, is my end-all, be-all. Period, end of story. Thanks for playing. We've got a couple more fun would-you-rathers for you. 248-539-9797. We're off and running on a 4th of July here on 97.1.
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0: Happy 4th. You're looking beautiful, America, at the age of 250. I've never seen anyone age so well. Texter says, Mark, I'd rather watch paint dry than watch the World Cup. I would rather the U.S. win the World Cup than any championship for any of our teams here locally. Country over team for me, always. Texter says, Mark, Ryan, the Public House, arcade across the street in Retro Rocks, great food and drink, are my Bay City recommendations. He knows my family and I are going there later today. They are both on the east side and just blocks from the river. Good stuff. Eric in Ypsilanti says, I'm sorry, I usually like your questions, but that's the craziest question I've ever heard. You always take the winner. So he would take the World Cup winner over the Tigers making the World Series and losing. The very next text. The very, very next text. I would take our team going to the championship over the U.S. world winning the World Cup. So some are with me on that, some are not. Texter says, Mark, St. Brown, Gibbs, and JMO all have star power over McGonagall. What I think, sir, is you're just not a baseball fan. That's what I think. I do not think JMO has star power over McGonagall. at all right now. And I would argue you on the facts of Gibbs over McGonagall. Gibbs can be taken out of games. How are you taking McGonagall out of the game? I mean, Gibbs can be schemed out of the games. That's the

0: the Rams said, no, you know what, man? If we're about winning a Super Bowl, there's a better player than even Jared Verse out there, and we're going to go get him. I don't understand the mindset of leaving well enough alone.
1: Well, we're good right now.
0: I don't understand that, Joe. I don't understand Dan Campbell saying that. I don't get it. You're right there, man.
2: Yeah.
0: You're right there. You're on the cusp, and you're allowing Green Bay to go get Micah Parsons, and you're allowing the Rams to go get Myles Garrett. And meanwhile, we're doing the same thing over and over again and expecting a different result.
2: Yep. It's like standing pat every year. My 15's good enough.
0: You're right.
2: Yeah, so I hadn't thought about that comment in so long until I heard you say it here on the radio. And I bring up, they traded for him with Emmitt Smith, Michael Irvin, and Troy Aikman. And I got to say, those three are as good as what the Lions got. And they still didn't feel like they had enough, so they went out and got Charles Haley.
0: So Joe, the point is, right, that you're never too good to stop improving, right? Like, right? And Martha Stewart taught me this, when you're through changing, you're through. So,
2: yeah.
0: You know, if you're not getting better, you're getting worse. And yeah. I just feel like I've had a couple of seasons now with the Lions where I'm not really taking in them getting better. I'm seeing them maintaining. There is no staying the same. There is only getting better or there is getting worse. And that's the bottom line. 248, thank you, Joe. Happy 4th to you and yours, buddy. Happy 4th.
2: You too.
0: 248-539-9797 is where you guys can get to us on the show. Texter says, so are you proposing that we traded Hutchinson for Garrett? If not Hutchinson, then what player and draft picks would have gotten it done? Texter, I know better than to go down the pathway you want me to go down. I present you trades. You argue against it. That's a no-win proposition. It's the general mindset that you have seen time and again. It's the Lions having more cap space than the Green Bay Packers, and the Green Bay Packers going and getting Micah Parsons because the Lions are afraid that if they go get Micah Parsons, it's going to cost them Sam LaPorta 3 years down the line. That is the mindset that I do not in any way subscribe to. 248-539-9797 is where you guys can get to us on the show. I've given you the flaws for our four general managers here. Buy or sell the flaws I gave you. Your calls and texts next, 97.1.
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0: Naturally, on this 4th of July, we're doing the very heartwarming content of listing the flaws of our current general managers. Overall, I think we have an above average set of general managers, but they have collectively the same flaw, and that is they leave well enough alone. They don't push their chips to the center of the table when it's time to do so. We heard from Trajan Langdon a year ago. It's not time to push our chips to the center of the table yet. It is now, and they didn't do it. If you ask me, where are you, Detroit Pistons, in the parlance of the Eastern Conference right now? I've got you sixth. Sixth. Odds on favorite to land LeBron James. Guess who that is? Philadelphia. Why? They got Jaylen Brown. Guess who would have been the favorite to land LeBron James if you had landed Jaylen Brown? You. You, Cade Cunningham, Jaylen Brown, LeBron James. Oh, well. Steve in Heartland is up next. What's up, Steve? You're on 97.1.
22: Hey, how you doing, brother?
0: Good. Happy 4th to you and yours.
22: Same to you, too. My comment is, because I won't have time to get into all about the GMs, but my comment about the Red Wings thing is this. I remember, eight, 9 years ago when Yzerman, I've been here in Michigan my whole life. I remember at his press conference, he said, we're going to need patience. Well, I like to have him define to me.

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9: Great to have you guys with us. Happy 4th to you and yours. We are concluding a conversation about the flaws of our current general managers. One by one, we've gone through and given you those flaws. Do not forget to get your votes in Detroit's all-time favorite athlete bracket. The matchup today is 10 seed Ben Wallace against 23 seed Jack Morris. Between the two, who is your favorite? One will advance, and then we'll be under 20 players, 20 athletes left in the competition. Andrew has been hanging patiently on the line, and he joins us right now. Andrew, happy 4th to you and yours, man.
10: Happy 4th. Hey, so I wanted to really reach out and talk about this whole situation because I think people are missing a lot of stuff there. Hockey players are quite a bit different than a lot of the other pro athletes. And what I mean by that is you got someone like Dylan Larkin who he wishes, I mean, come on, this is a guy born and raised in Detroit or in Michigan. He's been a Michigan boy his whole life. This poor guy has wanted to do nothing more than to win the Stanley Cup in Detroit. And he has waited and waited and waited, okay? It's not happening. Yzerman has failed us all, including him especially, okay? This guy's been more than patient. Him wanting to leave, you're crazy if you don't agree with it because he wants to win a Stanley Cup. And that's what kids dream for who are hockey players. You look at Robertson in Dallas. He just turned down $150 million to play in Seattle. Why? He doesn't care about the money. He cares about winning a cup, okay? So I'm completely in defense of Dylan Larkin. Now, the other thing I want to touch on is the whole Yzerman thing and the general manager situation. And what I want to talk about is, I think he sucks. I think he needs to go. He's worn out his welcome. He's done a bad job. People don't want to play for him. And the longer he sits and waits on Larkin, the worse he makes himself look. And he proves Larkin right, okay? But also, I always believe if you have an issue, you should come with a solution. So the question is, who is the replacement for him, and how will he do in bringing people here, developing a new culture, making things better? That's the million-dollar question. So as much as I hate Yzerman being here and being in the position he's in, my question is, who will be the next guy, and how are they going to change it?
9: So, Andrew, the reason why you're not hearing that topic on these airwaves is because there's been nothing floated by anybody, even with our behind-the-scenes sources within the teams, that have indicated that Steve Yzerman is in any danger whatsoever of losing his position. But I can tell you the profile type. What I think the Red Wings need is a young, innovative mind in the mold of a Sean McVay to lead their organization. I would go younger. I would go progressive, right? That is the mold. In terms of names, there's no point in even going down that road because the guy's sure. not in danger. Now, to your point about Dylan Larkin, the only people who are annoying me about Dylan Larkin are the fans who have the attitude like, good riddance. No, man, good riddance to you. You guys, the fans that are acting like jilted lovers, like they've been dumped in a bad way, give me a break. Anybody would have dumped you.
10: Agreed.
9: Anybody that had that had respect for themselves would have dumped you at this point. I would have dumped you at this point, and I chose to be here because I want to win. You want to win, and you know what, man? We should have the utmost respect for Dylan Larkin. We should lose respect for Jalen Duren. Jalen Duren's shown us that he's all about the money. Dylan Larkin's shown us that he's all about winning, and he can't do that here.
10: I 100% agree. I do. I don't understand why people are being so hard on him other than, like you said, you know, they're just like these jaded lovers. Right?
9: Jilted lovers.
10: I mean, and even when you've got guys like, come on, man, Darren McCarty, you're making yourself look bad when you're defending your boy. I get it. You love him. Yzerman's your man. But just call a spade, man. You don't have to talk trash about him, but just say, come on, man, you're making a bad call.
9: The results aren't there. It's not about feelings. It's not about I like this guy. It's just about results. Take the feelings out of it. Take the slander out of it. Take the compliments out of it. Results. The results are not there, period. Andrew, thank you for the phone call. Appreciate that. Man, every time I talk about that, it gets me fired up. Every single bloody time. This story did the opposite of fire us up this week. As you well know, we had a shocking and an unexpected loss to our 97.1 family this week. We lost, in my opinion, the most creative person in the building. And what I loved about Kenny Cott was that he didn't have the fear of failure. Maybe he did. He didn't let out on it in the sense that he would try anything that came to mind. He would try to make the best radio that he could. Did he bat 1,000%? Did he bat 1,000? No. But he had many more hits than misses. And he had enough confidence in himself to put his creative ideas into motion. And I'll be honest with you guys. The place where I am safe here at 97.1 is when I'm on the air. When I'm on the air, I get into my zone and we do a show. Whenever I'm here and I'm not on the air, whenever I'm here and I'm getting ready for a show, whenever I'm here at a meeting, it's kind of the twilight zone for me around here. We have had way too much loss in way too short a period of time. In the month of May, we lost Pat Caputo. In the month of June, we lost Kenny Cott. Now, say what you will, both are gone too soon. But Caputo was twice the age of Kenny Cott, who he lost at the age of 32 after he had a medical event, bounced back from the medical event, and then took a turn for the worse. And I want to kind of step out of the way of this right now. And I want to kind of give you guys the floor for a couple of different areas. Okay, for a couple of different reasons. Number one, we don't know you, right? Like, I like to think I know who you are collectively as a group of people, but I don't know you and you and you individually. Chris in Roseville, I don't know who you are. Janet in Kalamazoo, I don't know who you are. Matt in Novi, I don't know who you are as a person. But the way this medium is, you know us. We open up to you guys, and you guys get to know us. I'm asking you this question because it's different on this end. It's different. On this end of the microphone, it's different than it is on your end of the microphone. And I want to ask you this question. Can you speak to the bond you feel with your favorite radio personalities? We lost one of our favorite radio personalities this week. We lost a guy that had the quickest wit. You've heard of like the quickest draw in the Wild Wild West. He had the quickest wit in the Midwest. He had his own drop board. And the timing of his drops were simply incredible. The quick-witted comments, the segments that he devised on the air. We've suffered just an immense loss this week, an immense loss. And I wanted to open the floor to you guys for you to share the bond you feel with your favorite radio personalities. Can you just speak to that? What is it like for you? Right? Like, what is the connection that you have with your favorite radio personalities? What does that connection mean to you? I'm asking you the question because I don't know the answer. Now, I can tell you how I felt as a kid growing up. Like, when I grew up, I knew I wanted to do this. The hosts on my favorite radio station were gods to me. Gods. Do I feel like I'm a god? Nowhere close. You know how it is when you're a kid. You idolize everything. And then, you know, you start to look at life through a more pragmatic, realistic lens as you get older. But to me, honestly, you know, I value the bond that I share with you guys. It means a lot to me. But given what we've lost this week, I wanted to kind of widen the lens and have you guys speak to what the bond means to you. Speak to the bond you feel with your favorite radio personalities. Also, I want you to have the opportunity to share your favorite Kennicott memory. Because a lot of these, I won't know. I've heard about the hot dog roller in his living room. I heard on Carson Anderson this week, I love this story. Kennicott, once he wore shorts, he wouldn't go back to pants until he was ready to fully commit to going back to pants. So he would wait longer than anybody to switch back to pants because once he switched back to pants, he wasn't allowed to switch back to shorts again until he was going to be in a committed relationship with shorts. That is wild to me, and it's wildly hilarious. So your favorite Kennicott memory, welcome on the show. And given the fact that we are all grieving here at 97.1 now, and that we're all kind of grieving in our own way, I do not do well with death. I don't understand death. Given that we're all grieving in our own way, can you speak to the bond you feel with your favorite radio personalities? I ask you that simply because I don't know what it's like. I don't know what it is. It's different on this side of the mic. We'll take your calls. Coming your way next, 97.1. 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
9: .97 rolling on until 1 p.m. before I will make way for the legend, Stoney. The family and I are going to the Bay City Fireworks later today. I'm excited from all that I hear, man. Sounds like the best fireworks show in the state. So we're looking forward to that. I think it's only like an hour and a half away, too, right? But we suffered kind of an unspeakable loss this week. And the most mind-boggling thing to me, my parents flew in on May 28th. May 29th, we had together. May 30th, I took them. It was a Saturday. I took them to Farmington Farmers Market. So that's 5 weeks ago today, right? Took them to Farmington Farmers Market, and then I came here and did a show. And when they were here to do the show, they met the usual people who were here on Saturday at that time. They met Stoney, who is here. They met Paul Sarah, who is here. And they met Kenny Cott, who who is no longer here. And when they met Kenny Codd on that day, I don't think any of the four of us, my mom, my dad, myself, nor Kenny Codd,

0: specific memory of Kenny, but I admire the hell out of anyone who can take the amount of ball breaking he took. He did it in stride and never missed a beat. He seemed to really just be starting to take off at the station, even co-hosting on the weekend. Tragic is the only word that comes to mind. By the way, I find it offensive that anyone would ask me who, what, when, where, or why any of it. Yeah, I'm with you, man. I'm with you. Let's see here. Stoney and Wojo, growing up in the fan era in the D, anchored by those two, was just a great time to be the Detroit sports fan. The mix of hijink and sports talk really was a pleasure to tune into every day. Wish I could have heard that, man. Maybe if Mark stopped being a preacher, he wouldn't run a fever during the show. Can I get an amen?
1: Can I get an amen?
0: I feel terrible. I kept asking, where is Kenny? Did he get fired? Not knowing what was going on. It wasn't out of disrespect. I really like Kenny's takes. R.I.P. Yeah, I heard Valeni say that, guys, I know you guys aren't dumb. You recognized he wasn't there. Kenny's a fiercely private person and didn't have permission to share any of that. I cannot tell you the thing. If you said to me, what's the most frustrating thing that's happened to you since you've been here? I would talk to my wife about this on the daily. Every day I had somebody messaging me, private messaging me, where's Pat Caputo? Where's Pat Caputo? And every day I told my wife, I said, I'm about to explode at the next person that does that to me. Explode. Okay? Like, I said, first of all, okay, oh, here we go. Here we go. There's two kinds of business. Mine and none of yours. Boom!
2: Whoa!
0: It was just so hard. Because A, I didn't know. B, if I did know, I can't say anything. So stop bothering us during a very, very difficult time for the Caputo family. Please. We've got some stories about Kenny Cott, Pat Caputo on the line. We've got the big finish. We've got Stoney coming your way next, all here on 97.1.
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0: I got some people trying to explain why the guy was asking. Look, guys, I get it. I understand. But what you don't know is the guy also said in his text he was floating out a rumor that was spread on Reddit about why Kenny passed. And it's just, number one, that's such BS. That is so wrong to do. Number two, the specific rumor that he floated couldn't have been further from the truth. So much so that it doesn't even bear sharing, right? It's just like, I heard a rumor on Reddit that it was, you heard a rumor on Reddit. I mean, it's just, at some point, man, when you're going through a loss, even reading that is enraging. It's just enraging, man. In any case, we miss our colleagues so much. And I loved coming in here on a Saturday after his show. Like, it's not lost on me that I am now hosting in this time slot that was becoming Stoney and Kenny. Kenny and Shabath. Stoney and Shabath. That's not lost on me today entirely. He wanted to host. He loved to host. And Mike Valeni was most upset about the fact that he was just starting to get to really do what he wanted and it was taken away from him. And I said, yeah, Mike, that's true. However, Kenny Cott got 6 years on the number one afternoon drive show in America. Okay? And I said, anytime you feel bad about him not seeing the end, his end, right? Remind yourself how many people get 6 years on the number one afternoon drive show in America. Ed on a cell is up next. What's up, Ed? Happy fourth to you and yours. You're on 97.1.
13: Thank you. I've got a Caputo story. So this was 2004. I was coaching girls varsity hockey, and nobody was paying attention to it. But Caputo was. And Caputo was a men's league hockey player at some point in his life. And he called me, and he asked if he could come out to practice and shoot on our goalie, which, of course, we did. He came out he recorded it so that he could feature it on his radio show and hype the upcoming championship game between the two finalists in high school hockey. And he came out and skates, gloves, and stick. And we lined up all our players. He met all the players, made them all feel like $1 million and made them feel very important. We lined up 10 pucks on the blue line and the goalie in the net. And Caputo went and picked up. He basically did shootouts on with 10 pucks. Now, understand, he's making himself very vulnerable by putting himself out there shooting on a high school girl. And he ended up, he acquitted himself just fine. He was a good player. But the important thing was that he made himself vulnerable, put himself out there for the kids. He hyped it on his radio show, and that's the kind of guy he was. He was just a really sweet guy.
0: Ed, you know what? I'll add something to that. I thought that I was a halfway decent shooter of the basketball, just halfway decent. I'm not going to add hyperbole to that. I went to we had a court here just about a year ago, until just about a year ago.

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9: Good afternoon. Happy 4th of July. Brendan has the day off. And yes, you are, blessed is the correct word, burdened maybe, with Stoney Aloney, with, of course, contributions from the great Paul Sarah. Hope everybody has a wonderful 4th. I do want to start the show, it's obviously pretty sad. We know what's happened here. It's like when I started doing Saturdays, part of the reason that they asked me to do it is, you know, as everyone knows, no, I'm not retired. They call it semi-retirement. I fill in, as you know, when people are on vacation and things like that. So Jimmy asked me, you know, Pat Caputo's not doing very well. He's not going to be in for a while. Would you do some Saturdays? And I said, sure. I love Pat, and, you know, give him an homage. Absolutely. And then, as we all know, Pat Caputo passed away. So my mission was to help with some of the young people, you know, give them, you know, the old man and the young guy, get him some chops, as they like to call it in this business, some reps. And been doing it with Brendan, and most of the shows I've done with Kenny Cott till a month ago. And as we know, Kenny passed away about a week ago. And I don't think we have the cameras up today, but I posted a picture on Twitter. I am wearing a Georgia golf shirt and a Georgia hat that I got when my daughter went there, but that's not why I'm wearing it today. I'm wearing it today because all the people I know, Kenny Cott and, yes, Jimmy, but Jimmy Powers, of course, but Kenny Cott in particular was one of the biggest Georgia football fans I know. Jimmy Powers, obviously, like I said before, won as well. But so, in homage to Kenny, this is what I'm wearing. And what I loved about Kenny was he started with the street team and he worked his way into, you know, being a board op and helping out on shows and then becoming a major contributor to the Valenti and Rico show. And also, of course, Carson Anderson answering phones for them and doing some shtick with them as well.

0: But what I loved about Kenny was we both had, you know, besides the mutual interest in Georgia football, his was obviously a lot more than mine because my daughter only went there for a year, but I still follow them. But Kenny was a hockey guy, and so am I. Now, look, we both loved all, we love all the other sports as well, but hockey, at least for me, is kind of the niche thing. And we talk about it, and I'd bring up a lot of crap from back in the day. You know, this is, you know, why this happened, and give him a little history of, like, my fandom, and we would just talk about it all the time. And I gave him an assignment to watch the HBO documentary on the Broad Street Bullies. And so he can understand what it was like back then with all the fighting, and part of the reason why I became such a big Philadelphia fan, not just because I lived there, but the way they played and all that stuff. And he never got around to doing it. And he'll never get around to doing it. And his loss, he was just such a great soul. He, you know, was starting to get, as you know, better and better with each show. He's funny, smart, passionate, creative, and just a really, really good guy. And the other thing about Kenny Codd that people don't realize is, it's like my wife, I think it was the first or second time I did a show with Kenny. And she goes, "Why does he call you Stone?" And I don't know, because there's only one other person, you know, people call me Stoney, most people. You know, my wife will call me Michael. My family will call me either Stoney or my mother will call me Michael. I introduce myself in like a formal setting. I'll say Mike Stone. But Kenny just called me Stone. What's up, Stone? Well, Stone, the only other person who ever called me Stone was former Lion Jerry Ball. For some reason, always called me Stone. And I just thought that was really unique about Kenny, that he called me Stone. And Kenny was a friend to everybody here from his days, you know, working, you know, for Lori and the street team. And just a great guy. And it's 32 years old. Not, you know, it just sucks. And, you know, gone through this too many times in this studio that is named for Jamie Samuelson, number one. We've lost Pat Caputo. In our other, you know, Rebecca Falk and Steve Stryker. We've had a lot of people off to, you know, behind the scenes as well. And it's just Kenny Codd at age 32. It's just, you know, it just isn't fair. It just is not fair. So on a day that Kenny Codd would love, because as everyone knows, Kenny Codd was an aficionado of the hot dog. Kenny Codd is the only person I know who had a hot dog roller in his home. He would make hot dogs on one of those rollers. And that's part of the uniqueness of one Kenny Codd. So I just thought it was very fitting that I worked today on a day that I'm sure Kenny would love or had loved, which is the Nathan's Hot Dog Eating Contest. And it may be a tough transition, but I think it's the right one. And once again, at Coney Island in Brooklyn, New York, one of the greatest, I'll use the word, I don't care what John Jantz or any of you all think, one of the greatest and dominant athletes of our generation did it again. He did not set the world record of 76 that he holds. But one, Joey Chestnut did it again. he won his 18th Nathan's hot dog eating contest.
1: He is eating like a tremendous machine. In allusion, of course, to Secretary to Belmont in 73.
2: Bertoletti trying to secure that second place. He knows where he's at.
3: 10, 9, 8, 7, 6, 5, 4, 3, 2, 1. Put down
2: Bang.
3: Your hot dog. Put down your hot dog. Oh, my glory. Oh, my glory.
1: The unofficial results, there will be an official reckoning, but so impressive, Rich.
2: So impressive, and he puts that chain back on from Pauley Market, and he is about to grab yet another Nathan's Famous Mustard Yellow Belt, the greatest Major League eating champion of all time.
1: Look, there are people who don't respect the sport, let's face it. But Joey Chestnut, his competitive spirit, that cannot be questioned.
0: He's unbelievable. He's unbelievable. Jeremy Schapp compared him to Secretariat at the Belmont because he was just running away with it. Why? It's almost gotten to the point that they shouldn't even have the event because he's so dominant. Is he the most dominant athlete or competitor that we've ever seen? He wins every year. That's 18.
4: It's not even that he's winning, though. He's winning by a lot every year. Like,
0: yes.
4: It's 20 hot dogs or more every year, it seems like.
0: I know. And granted, it was hot there, but they said that had some of the humidity why, you know, he didn't go for the world record, so to speak. But, you know, not too bad what he did. You know, 18 in a row.
4: They actually put up a graphic, Stoney, like the degrees the temperature was outside and how well he did. And the cooler it is, he set the record. It was 75 degrees out when he set the record.
0: Yeah.
4: And so the hotter it gets, his number goes lower. I was kind of surprised. I didn't realize I would play such a part of it. But the fact that it was 92 degrees there probably hurt his numbers.
0: Yep. 66 hot dogs. And it is not exactly a beautiful thing to watch. I mean, some people just find it really
4: the aesthetics
0: gross.
4: Are not great.
0: Yeah. And it's not even the hot. It's the weirdest thing to me. The grossest part to me, yeah, people, you can make your own jokes, is not the, you know, the shoving the wiener down your throat deal. It's the, you know, sticking the bun and softening the water and that to me grosses me out more than anything. Anyway. All right. Lots to do here. We're here till Tiger Baseball, 340-248-539-9797. We do open lines, too, on these shows. So anything you'd like to talk about, we will have a blind ranking coming up at 1:30. Coming up next, I'm going to ask a question for you. Who's had a better off season? And you can frame it who has had a worse off season, but I'm going to, you know, it's 4th of July. Who's had a better off season thus far, the Wings or the Pistons? Stoney Aloney here, 97.1.
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0: .248-539-9797. Happy 4th with you. Stoney here until Tiger Baseball 340. I think Jack Flaherty will be pitching for the Tigers today. I saw him at the, he was at the World Cup game on their day off yesterday. Really weird series. Thursday, they played in Texas and lost, as you know. Friday, off day, because the World Cup game was basically across the street. So they decided to, you know, it's a three-game series with a day off in between, and Saturday and Sunday, right here on 97.1 Tiger Baseball. This is the off season, as you know, for both, you know, well, football as well, but basketball and hockey with free agency beginning on July 1st. Some you're allowed to announce, some you're not. It's the legal tampering, they call it, in the NBA. Trades are made. Players say they want to be traded, and some, like Dylan Larkin, have not been traded yet. All sorts of stuff going on in the NHL and in the NBA. Now, locally, so far in the offseason, the Pistons, they traded Isaiah Stewart for 2 second-round picks, and then traded those second-round picks to Oklahoma City for Isaiah Joe. They also re-signed Kevin Huerter, and they signed free agent John Collins. No word on Jalen Duren yet, because I don't think anybody thinks Jalen Duren is worth as much money as Jalen Duren thinks. And that's part of the problem here. However, you know, people have suggested that maybe, you know, they could have, you know, put Jalen Duren in a sign-and-trade and thrown in LeVert, maybe.

0: be great. That's a number four.
1: Did you consider Bobby Higginson?
0: I knew he was. I knew I could have put him, but I was trying to be like, it wasn't just so many local guys.
2: Right. Well, not only that,
0: a lot of local guys that were four.
2: Not only that, as soon as Higginson was mentioned, you know he would automatically be 10. The only other guy I thought of maybe could have mentioned off the top of my head, Scott Skiles, you know, local tape, wore number four, I believe, in Michigan State. He was a great player. Yeah, I mean, Vinatieri's going to be in the Hall of Fame. You could argue him or Weber. Like I said, Harbaugh probably had a better career than Jason Hansen. I think it's very overrated by Detroit Lion fans.
0: Well, there was an unfortunate stretch of time there where he might have been the best player on the team.
2: Right, but
0: which
2: he really
0: sang a lot.
2: But he really never was in a position to make a lot of that because of the Lions. He was never really in the position to make a big kick in his career.
0: Yeah, I mean, that's the unfortunate part about playing on a bad team for so many years.
2: Yes.
0: It's like he doesn't get to be in the Vinatieri situation where he can make those big time kicks and cement his legacy. The opposite of like Vinatieri was always in those positions and always seemed to come through.
2: All right. Thank you very much, Paul. We did okay. We did all right.
0: I think you did a good job, yes.
2: Thank you very much. That's the blind ranking here, 97-1.
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0: them in that conversation for an entire decade.
1: Well, you can't tell a player how to feel. You can't tell anybody how to feel.
0: For
1: They're
0: sure.
1: entitled to their emotions. So yeah. I'm not trying to govern that. That's why I think the Celtics and Brown deserve blame for not being man enough to at least have some discourse and conversation, because I can't believe that the Celtics would part ways with, I agree with you, he was my MVP this past season. He kept them above and beyond water, okay? They were treading water, at least on paper, with Tatum out of the equation, and they lost a lot of other talent to free agency. Drew Holiday's gone, okay? Luke Kornet is not there. He's in San Antonio. And all of a sudden, they're the number two seed. It's because of Jaylen Brown's production. And you're willing to part ways with that for a player that is 6 years older and a bunch of unknown, regardless of how attractive the draft picks may be. It's just, it's so wild for me to wrap my head around that. And I understand George is on an expiring contract and that could free you up to do something maybe a year or two from now. That's fine. But the NBA is about superstar driven talent. It's about the land of the known. The Celtics went from the land of the known to the land of the unknown a little bit.
0: Yes.
1: And who knows how much gas Paul George has in his tank, because he hasn't been the most durable player. So a lot of question marks surrounding the Celtics, even though they were the number two seed in the East. 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

0: with King Cake, as a native of New Orleans that he is. E. Daw says the Night King from Game of Thrones. Shannon Penn says LeBron James, the king of the NBA. And I say King Joffy from Coming to America. So Christine Lisi, our queen, break the tie.
1: LeBron.
0: Boy, she's been quick today. Usually,
1: I know, it's hard. I gotta be decisive today.
0: Usually take a couple of seconds. Yeah. King of Pop, done. LeBron, done. Part of our Kings and our selection committee.
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0: guys ever talk about that?
1: Privately, yes. And he was dumbfounded that someone would come onto the field and try and desecrate something that represents the rights and freedoms for all of us in this country. Now, what we do with those rights and freedoms is up to us, individually and collectively. But Ben and I had some private moments that will remain private in our own thoughts. But I'm proud of the fact that I happened to be close enough that particular afternoon to do something that I thought 50 years ago was the right thing for me to do. And to this day, I still think it was the right thing to do, because there's a lot of people that have given not only their time, but their dedication. Some have paid the ultimate price, the sacrifice, for us to be able to sit down and have a conversation as we are right now about anything we want to have. And we visited too many military hospitals to see the people that have represented those rights and freedoms. They didn't ask for a thank you or anything else. They said, when do you need us and where do you need us? And that's the answer that they gave us. One quick story. When we visited, you know, my wife set up for the Dodgers to go to Walter Reed Army Medical Center a number of years ago. And it was one of the first teams to go, baseball teams, to go and visit the soldiers. And we were with a young lieutenant who had just been at Walter Reed for a few days and had multiple wounds. And he said, I understand you have the flag with you. And my wife said, yes. And he said, I'd like to have a photo taken with you. And about that time, one of his many wounds began to open up and began to bleed. And in almost panic, he said, Barbara Lee, please take this flag. And she looked at him and says, Lieutenant, it's okay if you get blood on the flag. He goes, no, ma'am, it's not. I will die protecting the rights and freedoms that it represents, but I will not bleed on my flag. That is a moment that struck me, and it's been decades ago since that took place. It's like it took place 5 minutes ago to the feelings that you have for someone that said, no, I'll die protecting the rights and freedoms that we have.
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7: 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I learned about DLN shortly after graduating dental school. I wanted to help people who are not able to access the oral health care they need. As a new dentist, I wondered, do I have the skills to provide the care they need? And do I have the time when trying to build a new practice? Even now, after 10 years, I can tell other dentists, yes, you can, and this is a no-brainer. Dental Lifeline Network is a nonprofit that has helped me literally change the lives of people in my community through the Donated Dental Services program. DLN asks dentists to volunteer to see just one of the many patients in need each year. If you're a dentist or know a dentist, please share this important information. It's easy. DLN screens those in need and coordinates the initial appointment. Patients are treated right in your office on your schedule. If you're like me and want to make a real difference in someone's life, DLN makes it possible.
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0: Reed Army Medical Center a number of years ago. And it was one of the first teams to go, baseball teams, to go and visit the soldiers. And we were with a young lieutenant who had just been at Walter Reed for a few days and had multiple wounds. And he said, "I understand you have the flag with you." And my wife said, "Yes." And he said, "I'd like to have a photo taken with you." And about that time, one of his many wounds began to open up and began to bleed. And in almost panic, he said, "Barbara, please take this flag." And she looked at him and said, "Lieutenant, it's okay if you get blood on the flag." He goes, "No, ma'am, it's not. I will die protecting the rights and freedoms that it represents, but I will not bleed on my flag." That is a moment that struck me, and it's been decades ago since that took place. It's like it took place 5 minutes ago to the feelings that you have for someone that said, "No, I'll die protecting the rights and freedoms that we have."
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